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Glad to be with you tonight. My name is Rob. Coming up, we're going to pray together in a few minutes. 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

Wherever you find yourself, on your way to work, a morning walk, or just living life, he is with you. This is

What a God, what a God. SEU Worship on Joy Worship. Thanks for being here tonight. My name is Rob. Do you need that reminder today of who you are? That you are a child of God, that your Heavenly Father loves you because He sent His Son for you. Don't let you label yourself because of the mistakes that you have made, or let others label you because they look down on you. Think of what God thinks of you. From 1 John chapter 3, you need this reminder tonight. See what kind of love the Father has given to us, that we should be called children of God, and so we are. The reason why the world does not know us is that it did not know Him. Beloved, we are God's children now, and what we will be has not yet appeared, but we know that when He appears, we shall be like Him, because we shall see Him as He is. And everyone who thus hopes in Him purifies himself as He is pure. Father, we thank You for speaking that into us. You are the one who has created us all. You have named the stars. You've made the nations rise and fall. We know who we are because of You speaking into us those words that come out of Scripture time after time, reminding us that we are loved, we are good. We are reminded what You've done for us through Jesus. Father, we thank You for all of that. Remind us time after time when we need that, when the world speaks negative into us, or the enemy plays in our minds, brings up the times where we did falter, we did make those mistakes. Let Your words remind us that we have been made new, that we have been washed in the blood of Jesus, Father. We thank You for that. We want to continue to do as You have called us to do and remind others that they too are loved by You. Father, we thank You for all You've done and all that You will continue to do. Your promises will be fulfilled because of Jesus. It's in His name that we pray. Amen.

0: 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It's a great question. Hi, I'm Mark Gregston with Parenting Today's Teens. 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

Elevation Rhythm and Washed on Joy Worship. I read this earlier today, and this is so good. You know, the enemy hates that regardless of everything you've been through, you continue to keep praising God. So go for it. Sing louder. Pray harder. Because God is...

always be. There's Kim Walker Smith on Joy Worship. Thanks for being with us tonight. Rob here with you. You know, there can be challenges in the workplace from time to time. It could be because of disrespectful behaviors that go on in the office. And it could seem insignificant, you know, little interrupting or dismissing ideas, ignoring coworkers. But little by little, that could quietly damage the workplace culture over time. Healthy communication is so important. Sometimes we need to understand what works for the other person. And sometimes we need to listen to them first so that we know how to communicate with them and be able to work on that that tension that may be in the office. Setting boundaries is sometimes necessary. You may need to address with other workers repeated disrespectful behavior professionally rather than continually tolerating it. Supportive coworkers are so important in the workplace. If you've got someone that you can lean on and kind of give you that emotional support so that they'll help you buffer that stress that is caused by those difficult environments. Workplace culture affects employee retention. Employees who regularly experience disrespect are significantly more likely to disengage or even consider leaving the job. Professionalism in the office includes kindness and respect. Workplace success isn't only about skills. It's about treating people with dignity. Some little ways that you might be able to help those challenges in the workplace.

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2: Statistics say that about half of all new marriages this year will fail. Chances are that many people listening right now are considering divorce. Before you make that decision, we want to encourage you to think twice. We've seen divorce up close and personal. It's always ugly. Divorce is painful and a destructive experience.
0: If you're considering divorce right now, we encourage you to pray long and hard before you decide. There will be serious consequences, even if you choose divorce for good reason. Seek counsel and godly wisdom, and always seek reconciliation first.
2: We're not saying you should stay in an abusive situation. It is absolutely necessary to seek safety for yourself and your children in that case. But we do want you to know that restoring your marriage is always better than starting over. It is messy, but it is absolutely worth the fight.
0: Even if your spouse will not walk the path of healing with you, God knows your heart and will honor you for seeking reconciliation.
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3: 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He is everything that you need. Joy Worship.

Coming up on Joy Worship, I've got Pat Barrett, Break Open. We'll also hear from Charity Gale, I Believe. Here's a revelation song, Carrie Job, on Joy Worship.

break open. I've been loving that one from Pat Barrett. You're listening to Joy Worship. Rob here with you. I pray tonight you just spend some quiet time with God. Turn off the noise. Shut down the phones. Just clear out the schedule and spend time with God in His Word, allowing Him to bring clarity to your life, prepare you for what He has in store for you tomorrow.

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0: Cast your cares upon the Lord, and He will sustain you. Psalm 55 in verse 22. This is Max Lucado. Casting is an intentional act to relocate an object. Let this throwing be your first response to bad news. Cast your anxiety in the direction of Christ. Do so specifically and immediately. I did a good job of casting my problems in a high school algebra class. Fortunately, my wonderful patient teacher issued this invitation: if you cannot solve a problem, come to me and I'll help you. I wore a trail between his desk and mine. I still had the problem, but I had entrusted it to the one who knew how to solve it. Do the same. Take your problem to Christ and tell Him, "You said you would help me, would you?" This is Max Lucado.
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0: A listener writes, Gary, is it possible to never be able to fill a person's love tank by speaking the love languages? I work very hard at it, but it doesn't seem to make a difference with my wife.
1: I think an open, honest discussion about this with your spouse would be helpful, and also asking them periodically what you could do to communicate your love to them. Because perhaps, even though you're trying to speak their love language, perhaps there's additional dialects of that language that would speak more deeply to them. So conversation, and particularly asking for ways that you could express love to them more meaningfully, would be the road to walk. But it may take some time before they come to even believe that you really love them, because this is a new experience for them. But they can learn, and you can meet that need.
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0: This is Max Licato. Let's climb into the boat with the disciples on the storm-tossed sea. Look at their rain-splattered faces. What do you see? Fear, for sure. Doubt, absolutely. You may even hear a question shouted over the wind. Anyone know where Jesus is? The answer is clear and surprising. Praying. Jesus became the answer to his own prayer. The followers panicked. Peter's faith became fear. But Jesus still walked on water. The winds howled, but Jesus was not distracted from his mission. He stayed on course until his point was made. He is sovereign over all storms. The disciples, for the first time in Scripture, worshiped him. Truly, you are the Son of God, they said, with a stilled boat as their altar and beating hearts as their liturgy. They worshiped Jesus. May you and I do the same. This is Max Licato.
1: 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He is everything that you need. 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

This is Max Lucado. It seems to me that the entire world is in a state of trauma. People do not know why they were born or where they are destined to go. The invisible enemies of sin and secularism have left us dazed and bewildered. The world is in desperate need of a people who will stay steady in the chaos. Bombs are still dropped. Pandemics still rage, but in the midst of it all, the Lord still has His people. And when His people proclaim the truth of God in the middle of a crumbling world,

0: It's uphill struggle. You feel overwhelmed, but lift up your eyes. Your Father is in this moment with you. Who knows but that you have been chosen for such a time as this. This is Max Lucado.
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Wherever you find yourself, on your way to work, a morning walk, or just living life, He is with you. 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

0: This is Uncommon Moments. Here's former Super Bowl winning NFL coach Tony Dungy and his wife Lauren sharing from their book, Uncommon Marriage.
1: I'd always told the players that winning a Super Bowl wouldn't change their lives, but knowing the Lord would. So Lauren and I agreed that if we retired right after the Colts won the Super Bowl in 2007, we'd be reinforcing the wrong message.
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1: 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It's about serving God and telling others about Jesus Christ.
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2: If you're a parent, you no doubt struggle over just how to instill integrity into your children. We love these three truths from a recent article by Focus on the Family.
0: First, integrity is internal. It involves more than just your reputation. It consists of what resides inside, one's thoughts and personal values. Teach your children that integrity resides in the heart.
2: Second, integrity can't be legislated. Raising kids of integrity goes deeper than just rules and guidelines. They will eventually need to discern for themselves what is appropriate. Let your kids be involved in defining those boundaries once they demonstrate and understand the reasons for the goals.
0: Finally, integrity is fueled by God. Busy parents are often tempted to reduce concepts of faith and integrity to a manageable list of do's and don'ts. But checklists can begin to eclipse God's proper place in your child's heart. True integrity is an awareness of God's heart and sensitivity to things He cherishes and the things that grieve Him.
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0: This is Max Lucado. The story of Esther dares you to believe that God, though hidden, is active. He brings life out of broken things. The Apostle Paul wrote, "And we know that in all things God works for the good of those who love Him, who have been called according to His purpose." Romans 8 and verse 28. We know God works. He is busy behind the scenes, above the fray and within the fury, and He never stops working for our good. Not for our comfort, pleasure, or entertainment, but for our good. And to do this, He uses all things. God works not just through a few things or just the good things, but in all things, and He works for the good of those who love Him. Good things happen to those who trust God. You are secure in the hands of a living and loving God. This is Max Lucado.
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Joy worship. Even though I walk, how powerful is that? How are you today? I'm Michelle. Happy Friday. You ready for a great day? So grateful for this time together. A lot of Turn It Up songs for us.

Joy Worship with Lizzie Morgan. I love that. Ephesians 4 tells us, put off your old self and be renewed in the spirits of your mind. So I don't know what it is that's trying to cling, but it's time to let it go and be renewed in His Word. Shampoo your mind in the Word of God today.

0: 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Here's former Super Bowl winning NFL coach Tony Dungy and his wife Lauren sharing from their book Uncommon Marriage.
1: 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Our family was missing out on some things because he had so many demands on his time.
2: 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The same can be said for you. 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God wants us to follow Him. So seek His direction and He'll guide you.
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3: 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Joy Worship.

Jay Walker's on Joy Worship, and we know that in all things, God works for the good of those who love Him. I love that. That's a great promise. We're invited to run to the Father. Here's Cody Carnes.

Song of the Saints as we sing along this morning. I hope you're doing well. Whatever it is that's going on in your life today, just know that you're not alone. God's got you. He's holding you by the hand. I'm grateful for that today. Here's Elevation Rhythm.

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singing along with We the Kingdom on the Joy FM. This is good. You can't wear your old identity and walk in your new one. 2 Corinthians says, therefore, if anyone is in Christ, the new creation has come. The old has gone. The new is here. You've become a new creation in him today.

0: reason to walk by faith.
1: The Church Will Sing is the name of the band. I like that. So good. Hey, thanks for listening. Walk by faith and not by sight, right? Bible says faith is the substance of things hoped for and the evidence of things unseen. Here's Gateway Worship.

0: Parents had many responsibilities as they raise kids, but one of the most profound tasks is this: to train their children. Hi, I'm Mark Gregston with Parenting Today's Teens. Over the years, I've begun to see the difference between teaching and training. 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These aren't bad things, but I find that training in the teen years is a better model. In it, you're giving your child the opportunity to flex their decision-making muscles. 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You're coaching them to thrive in it. 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Are you training your child or just teaching your child?
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2: 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Joy Worship.

It's our prayer, God, fill this place. Red Rocks Worship. Brothers and sisters, I don't consider myself yet to have taken hold of it, but one thing I do, forgetting what is behind and straining toward what is ahead, I press on toward the goal to win the prize for which God has called me heavenward in Christ Jesus. Love that. Sing along with Christian Staffel.

lifting holy hands today, worshiping Him. Let everything that has breath praise the Lord today. So we choose to magnify Him, to exalt His name together, right? 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

Turn it to praise, Seth Schleter. Joy worship. Life is 10% of what happens to you and 90% of how you react to it. James 1 says, count it all joy, for the testing of your faith produces steadfastness. Love it. Thank you, Jesus, for the blood. Charity Gale.

When it feels like your world is spinning out of control, take a moment and be still. Worship here. This is Joy Worship.

Praise Benjamin William Hastings on Joy Worship. All right, so we're going to take a little time, pray together. Just know there's always a friend ready to pray with you at 877-800-PRAY.

0: Sometimes I wonder if the church has forgotten the vastness of God. Visit a congregation on a given Sunday, and you'll likely find a group of people sitting in comfortable chairs, hearing a comforting message about a God who keeps us comfortable. Do we understand that demons fear and flee at the sound of His name? Are we suffering from a loss of awe? Here's what I think. A wimpy God makes for a wimpy heart, but a great God makes for a solid saint. So let Him be big. Moses announced, "Who among the skies is comparable to the Lord? Who among the sons of the mighty is like the Lord?" Psalm 89 and verse 6. My friend, the next time you feel the weight of the world, talk to the one who made the world. As your perception of God grows greater, the size of your challenge grows smaller.
1: Our mediator, our faithful pastor, he is everything that you need. Joy Worship.

That's so beautiful, isn't it? The perfect love of Jesus. Ello Worship on Joy Worship. I'm Michelle. I've pulled out something for us from Bob Gass from A Fresh Word for Today. Protection and correction. Thy rod and thy staff, they comfort me. We know that from Psalm 23. The tall staff with the crook was what the shepherd used to slip around the neck of a sheep that had wandered off and fallen into a ditch. He gently reached down, lifted it up, held it in his arms, and comforted it. The rod had a different purpose. It was a weapon used to drive off wolves lurking in the shadows. Even though the sheep couldn't see the danger, the shepherd could, and at times he'd also use the rod to prod a wayward sheep back on the path or a reluctant one to go forward. If the pattern of your Christian life these days seems to be a blessing and a beating, it's because your shepherd knows that some days you need the rod of correction and other days you need the staff of protection. Either way, isn't it comforting to know that he will take care of you and lead you safely home? He has been prodding you. He has lifted you up out of ditches. Remember, as long as you're following the shepherd, nothing can get to you without first coming through him. Protected by the shepherd today. He loves you. And I love the fact that the sheep know his voice, and a stranger we simply will not follow. Oh, that we would know the voice of our Father today. Father, we love you. We honor you. We bless your name. Thank you for your faithfulness. Thank you for new mercy today and every day. Let our hope and our expectation be in you. Lord, I thank you that you are our healer. By the beating you took, by your stripes, we're made whole. And we just declare healing and wholeness over the airwaves to everybody who is asking and needing that today. Thank you for supernatural guiding of a surgeon today and a miracle for cancer-free body in the name of Jesus. We thank you. We thank you, Lord, for being with our dear friend. She walks through this journey today. That you, she is always protected by you. We so need you. We love you. We love to be your kids. In Jesus' name, amen.

Forget the former things. Don't dwell on the past. 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Sometimes people just live their whole life in baggage claim. He says, let it go. He wants you to walk free and clean. Come into the light. Taya, joy worship.

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1: Our interceder, our one redeemer. He is everything that you need. 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

Hey, I hope you know that's true today. The Lord is with you. Red Rocks Worship just singing it over us. Joy Worship, how we need greater things in this hour. We need God to show himself strong in every situation that you might be facing. We're called to be disciples. Think about that word, discipline. Discipline learner. But it's not about legalism. It's not about what you can and can't do. It's not a list of rules. It's that you're new and you have a new name, and out of love and relationship with the author of heaven and earth, with a star breather, you want to please the Father's heart, don't you? I know I sure do.

you, just Jesus. David Leonard on Joy Worship. What Jesus accomplished when he said, "It is finished," the sozo salvation, it's not just to compartmentalize the religious or the Christian side of things. It's body, soul, and spirit. Every aspect of your life was won for you in that beautiful exchange on the cross.

0: This is Today's Single Christian, and I'm Lena Ebuchamber. Someone once accused me of seeming like I have it all together. I chuckled and told him he'd never read any of my books. I have two broken engagements and a broken heart in my past. The list of my failures is too long to fit into a one-minute spot. And I'm okay with that. See, it's the failures in life that draw us to God. It's our failures that lead us to lean on the Lord, and it's our failures that form the thread of a story of the grace and the glory of God. Over and over again, I'm astounded that every man or woman who ever did anything great for God looked like a failure at one point in their lives. So even though I don't want my story to end with failure, I'm okay with failure that teaches me that I need the Lord. See, I do need the Lord, and that has made all the difference in my life. How about you? Do you have it all together? For more on this, visit todayssinglechristian.com.
1: The King of Kings, the Lord of Lords. He is everything that you need. Joy Worship.

Hallelujah. Elevation worship on Joy Worship. I read this once. Our prayers should always include the probable. It aligns your heart with His and helps increase your faith. The improbable, the unlikely, to shove them over to the realm of possibility, and the impossible, to see the mighty hand of God. Come on.

You are a faithful God. That's who you are. Ello Worship on Joy Worship. I'm Michelle. Well, we have been a week away in the UK with our mission team, prayer intercessors, 43 of us. And today we are at the Holy Isle of Lindisfarne. And it's just below Scotland. And it's a place in the 600s that was established by Aidan. Hilda was there. They were all Celtic saints that brought the gospel. Actually, Lindisfarne is where they brought the gospel into the UK. So if you've got relatives who heard the gospel who are from England, it's because of the faithfulness of these saints back then. And it's a tide-controlled island, so we had to wait till the tide was low so we could take the bus over there. And spending the day, we're meeting some folks there from the Aidan Hilda community, and they're sharing with us. We're going to the old monastery, the Priory, there, and just excited to spend the day and listen and see and love and whatever else God wants to do there to show us. So I'm very, very excited about today. I appreciate your prayers over our team. Have a beautiful weekend. Look for opportunities to share hope, to be joy this weekend. Here's Elevation Worship.

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I am JR, clocked in. Thank you for listening to Joy Worship. 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

0: This is Uncommon Moments. Here's former Super Bowl winning NFL coach Tony Dungy and his wife Lauren sharing from their book Uncommon Marriage.
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2: 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The idea of a book club pains him, but I know that he supports me in the things that I like doing. In any marriage, the key is respect and understanding of the other's needs ahead of your own.
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0: right, it's Map City on Joy Worship. In 15 minutes, I'm going to share a couple paragraphs with you that absolutely rocked me this morning in the book called Awe, A-W-E, from Paul David Tripp. Just some life-changing stuff I want to share with you on the way.
1: This is how I fight my battles. This is how I fight my battles. This is how I fight my battles. This is how I fight my battles.
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Jones on Joy Worship. This may take me, I'm going to do a couple paragraphs right here, then I'm going to play a song, and then we'll come back to it, because there's a lot here. This absolutely wrecked me this morning. Paul David Tripp, in the book called Awe, he's talking about, he says, I've never just copied and put this much scripture into a book of mine, Paul David Tripp says, but he said, I had to do it for this point. And he just wrote out all of Isaiah 40. And it's a very famous bit of scripture. You know, it ends with those who hope in the Lord will soar on wings like eagles. But I just want to read it to you, and then I'm going to play a song, and I'm going to tell you what Paul David Tripp says, because it is just absolutely life-changing what he wrote right here, okay? And then we'll get into fun shenanigans. Sorry, I'm on the completely wrong page here, sorry. And now I'm nervous because I can't find it and I'm on the radio. Here we go. Do you not know? Do you not hear? Has it not been told to you from the beginning? Have you not understood from the foundations of the earth? It is he who sits above the circle of the earth, and its inhabitants are like grasshoppers, who stretches out the heavens like a curtain and spreads them like a tent to dwell in, who brings princes to nothing and makes the rulers of the earth as emptiness. Scarcely as they are planted, scarcely sown, scarcely has their stem taken root to the earth, when he blows on them and they wither, and the tempest carries them off like stubble. To whom then will you compare me? The prophet Isaiah says, that I should be like him, says the Holy One. Lift your eyes on high and see who created all of these, who brings out their host by number, calling them by name. By the greatness of his might, and because he is strong in power, not one of them is missing. So why do you say, O Jacob, and speak, O Israel, my way is hidden from the Lord? Have you not known? Have you not heard? The Lord is the everlasting God, the creator of the ends of the earth. And he does not faint or grow weary. His understanding is unsearchable. He gives power to the faint. And to him who has no might, he increases strength. Even young people faint and grow weary. Young men stumble and fall with exhaustion. But those who wait for the Lord renew their strength. They mount up with wings like eagles. They run and are not weary. They walk and are not faint. If you go back and read this quotation about Isaiah 40 two or three times, very slowly, you can let the words wash over you. Permit the poetic language to paint word pictures in your brain. Give your heart time to absorb the awesome glory that's depicted here. And as you read, notice how the prophet is literally stretching the limits of human language to portray for you the glory of God. Pay attention to how hard he's working with descriptive words to leave you in heart-pounding, silence-inducing, worship-stimulating awe of God. I had to go back after he wrote that, and I'm like, I got to read this again, because it does feel like the prophet Isaiah is stretching the limits of language to try to paint the picture of the awesomeness of God. And I'm going to play one song, and when we come back from that one song, I'm going to tell you the next two paragraphs that Paul David Tripp wrote about us living with two different drawers. There's the life drawer and then the spiritual drawer. And we don't think about them being one. We just think there's my spiritual life, and then there's the other stuff in my life drawer. We'll continue to touch on this in just about 20 minutes. There's more to these paragraphs.

0: righteousness. Oh God, how I need you.
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Elevation Rhythm on Joy Worship. I just read the famous Isaiah 40, which is just, as I was saying, it's the prophet Isaiah trying to stretch the limits of language to try to paint the picture of the glory of God. But then in this book from Paul David Tripp, he says this: sadly, many people who call themselves Christians live functionally compartmentalized lives where they, whether they realize it or not, they've divided their lives neatly into two drawers, real life and spiritual life. Real life drawer, it's the one they dig into the most and are most comfortable with. It contains all the stuff of everyday life: job, health, food, drink, friends, leisure, money, marriage, parenting, possessions, daily experiences. This drawer dominates their thinking and their doing. It's where most of their emotional and physical energy is expended. They often have little functional consciousness of anything other than the mundane stuff that real life throws their way. Yes, they believe in Jesus, his forgiveness, eternity to come, but these beliefs don't have a radical impact on the way that they think about themselves and life in general. And I'm describing hundreds of thousands of Christians. They have a second drawer, to be sure. It's the spiritual life drawer. All the God stuff goes in there. It's the drawer for Sunday services and small groups and tithes and offerings, right theology, keeping the rules, short-term missions. Their Christianity is sectored off from the rest of life. Their faith is an aspect of their life rather than something that shapes everything in their life. There are two things that Isaiah 40 confronts. It first confronts any view of the world that doesn't place a God of infinite grandeur in the middle of it. You simply cannot properly understand anything unless you look at it through the lens of the awesome glory that Isaiah sticks in your face. A lot of Christians have functional atheism. And I'm afraid that we often live as if there is no God and it's all on us. We tend to worry too much, control too much, demand too much. We tend to regret too much. We tend to run after too many God replacements. And we do all these things because we so quickly forget God's presence and glory. Isaiah won't let you forget. He arouses your memory with grand and expansive word pictures. He works to reintroduce you to a God you may have forgotten. Isaiah 40 addresses a second thing. It addresses the massive number of Christian people who remember God, but the God they remember is small, distant, discontented, uncaring, and seemingly unwise. In a way, they're suffering not just because of the size of the things they're facing, but also because of the smallness of the God they are trusting. Whew. If I believed in God, they say, the God they described, I wouldn't run to him for help either. I'd panic too. I'm going to stop there because there's two more pages I could go on to that were just crazy. Maybe I'll do this in a couple of hours, but I changed my vacation over this. When he said that line of there's a reason you don't run to God, it's because your view of him is so small. You don't really realize the Isaiah 40 magnitude of who this God is. And so I'm a problem solver. Once I realize that, I'm like, okay, operation, find out how massive and expansive an Isaiah 40 God is. I switched up my vacation to go out west to a place that I know will rekindle this summer, that will rekindle that, oh my gosh, you are beyond my mind's comprehension of how massive you are. And I pray we can get that back. Some good stuff, Paul David Tripp, in this book called Awe.

Wherever you find yourself, on your way to work, a morning walk, or just living life, He is with you. This is Joy Worship.

0: If you have kids at home, I want to remind you of something important. This parenting thing, it's not about you. Hi, I'm Mark Gregston with Parenting Today's Teens. Moms, dads, grandparents, this isn't about us. It's about our kids. 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We're not trying to win Parent of the Year. 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
2: Our glorious treasure, our calling King. He is everything that you need. Joy Worship.

It's the Belonging Co. on Joy Worship. Boston is going to read a bit of God's Word to us. That's my 16-year-old son from the pantry at home. Coming up here in just about 15 minutes.

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2: As Kay Warren points out, it's a common misunderstanding in Christian marriages that if you love Jesus enough, your marriage will be happy. This thought may have helped keep marriages together over the years, but the cost of staying together in unhealthy, unhappy relationships has been staggering.
0: The lie that if we have Jesus, we shouldn't be struggling keeps so many hurting marriages silent, afraid to ask for the help they need.
2: Kay says about her own marriage, "We wanted to honor the sacred wedding vows that we had made before God and our loved ones, so divorce wasn't on our radar. But neither could we visualize living in such pain for the rest of our lives."
0: God brought you and your spouse together for a reason. When we keep silent in a troubled marriage, we waste what God has intended for blessing and abundance.
2: Don't keep silent about your pain. Get the help you need. You can't do this alone, and the good news is that you don't have to.
1: For more ways to celebrate your marriage, go to jayandlaura.com.
3: 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He is everything that you need. Joy Worship.

All right, it's Bethel on Joy Worship. Earlier in the show, I was sharing just a few paragraphs of this book from Paul David Tripp called Awe. It was so powerful this morning, I didn't even get to share it all with you. There's a couple more paragraphs that he ends with that we're going to hit in just about 15 minutes.

compassion on joy worship. I've been reading today from this book from Paul David Tripp called Awe. The reading from this morning, he's like, I never do this, just kind of copy and paste a bit of scripture into one of my books. But he says, I need to do this because Isaiah 40 is just this beautiful picture of the awesomeness of God. We all know the part that it ends with, those who hope in the Lord renew their strength, mount up with wings like eagles. But before all of that, the prophet Isaiah is just laying out the wonder of God. And then Paul David Tripp says, most of us, though, we compartmentalize. We have two drawers. One is the, you know, stuff of life that we go through, and the other drawer is for spiritual things. And then he says this, there are two things that Isaiah 40 confronts. It confronts any view of the world that doesn't place a God of infinite grandeur in the middle of it. You simply cannot properly understand anything unless you look at it through the lens of the awesome glory that Isaiah sticks right in your face. Isaiah 40 addresses a second thing. It addresses the massive number of Christian people who remember God, but the God they remember is small, distant, disconnected, uncaring, and seemingly unwise. In a way, they're suffering not just because of the size of the things they're facing, but also because of the smallness of the God that they are trusting. This is where Isaiah 40 helps us. It addresses an age-old misconception that you can measure the size and nearness of God by assessing your circumstances. Your idea of God will never be either accurate or stable if you've arrived at it by trying to figure out what he's doing in the situations in your life. If you think about it, you can remember times in your life when God confused you, when he seemed distant, or when you couldn't see much evidence of him exercising his power for your welfare. And this is precisely why the worldview of Isaiah 40 is so important. It confronts our practical atheism. That is, our conclusion that God is small. It reminds us that proper theology is rooted not in our interpretation of our circumstances, but in God's revelation to us of his unchangeable glory. In those moments when we can't see that glory, we need the powerful word pictures of Isaiah 40 to reform in us an accurate worldview that has an awesome God at the center of it. Every hope you have as a believer is rooted in the glory of God that Isaiah reveals. Every act of obedience flows out of your belief that one of this awesome grandeur exists. Every courageous act of faith gets its courage from the understanding that this kind of God sits on the throne of the universe. So because of this vision, you don't have to live with a two-drawer existence, filling all the real-life things in one drawer and all the spiritual-life things in another. You have only one drawer called life. Everything goes in that drawer. Where does Isaiah 40 fit? Well, it's not another drawer. Isaiah 40 is a pair of glasses that you put on so that you can read and understand everything in your life drawer. If awe of God is not at the center of your worldview, you will look at it. You will look at nothing properly. If you get a chance to read Isaiah 40 tonight with that perspective, that Isaiah 40 are a pair of glasses to view everything in the world through. Christ.

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Happy Friday. A quick reminder, later today, we're going to kick off your weekend with a two-hour block of worship over on our sister station. We call it the Joy FM, and it's called the Friday Afternoon Worship Experience. So 4 to 6 Eastern over on the Joy FM side today.

I thrive worship on Joy Worship. Instagram, Facebook, two places you can connect with us. And also, if you've not downloaded the app yet, that is free for you as well.

0: This is Max Licato. On the unforgettable day when Patmos became paradise, the Apostle John saw what you and I will see. He saw one who sits on the throne. Around the throne, there were 24 other thrones with 24 elders sitting on them. The number 24 probably represents the 12 Hebrew tribes and the 12 apostles, the Old Israel and the New Covenant. The elders represent us. And what they do is what we will do. They put their crowns down before the throne and say, "You are worthy, our Lord and God, to receive glory and honor and power, because you made all things. I cannot wait to see you there. One glance into the eyes of the King, and you will know that heaven has only one head worthy of a crown, and it's not yours, and it's not mine." This is Max Licato.
1: 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He is everything that you need. Joy Worship.

All right, it's SCU Worship on Joy Worship. That's going to wrap it up for me. I'm going to head over to the Joy FM studio for the Friday drive home. Don't forget, 2 hours of worship coming your way at 4 Eastern today over on the Joy FM side. 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

Elevation Worship, that is so be it on Joy Worship. Hey there, I'm Amanda. Do you believe today, in this moment, no matter what you are walking through, God is making a way? And sometimes that way is a little bit fuzzy, a little bit cloudy, but He is making a way to get through that hard thing, to get around that obstacle, and He's with us every step of the way. Here's Leland on Joy Worship.

from Aidan King. That is called Beautiful on Joy Worship. I'm Amanda. Hope you're having a great Friday. Man, it is a very busy season right now. Hopefully a little bit of chance to recharge over the weekend. Our bodies need it, but don't our brains and our souls? Yeah, they need it too.

0: When Dr. Jennifer Thomas and I wrote our book, When Sorry Isn't Enough, we discovered that people apologize in different ways.
1: Dr. Gary Chapman with a Love Language Minute.
0: What one person considers an apology is not what another person is looking for. He says, "I'm sorry," while she wants to hear him say, "I was wrong." Or she says, "What can I do to make things right?" And he is saying, "For a start, you can tell me what you're going to do to make sure this doesn't happen again tomorrow." None of us are experts on apologizing. But the good news is that we can learn. It is our prayer that God will use When Sorry Isn't Enough to help thousands of couples learn to sincerely apologize and then sincerely forgive.
1: Dr. Gary Chapman is the author of The 5 Love Languages. 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

0: It is the cry of our hearts because we live in a world that is so full of brokenness. Come, Jesus, come. Hey, I'm Amanda on Joy Worship, and we don't have to be afraid, even though the world around us is really messy sometimes, because we know the end of the story. We know that Jesus will return and make every single thing new again. We're no longer slaves to fear. We're children of God. There's Bethel music.
1: Unravel me with a melody.

from Jesus Culture that is called Send the Fire on Joy Worship. Hey, I'm Amanda, and we have been talking about prayer quite a bit in church over the last couple of weeks. And that reminder that prayer isn't an appointment. You don't need a calendar invitation. You don't need a special Teams meeting to be a part of it. You simply need to sit down and say, God, do you have some time to talk? And every time he says, absolutely, yes. Come here, my child. Let's spend some time together.

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from Gateway Worship that is called Always on Joy Worship. Hey, I'm Amanda. Pretty neat to see a pretty big tour get announced a little bit earlier this week. Toby Mac and Third Day and Chris Tomlin all together. There's not a ton of dates, but man, what a great way to see three incredible artists. Here's Chris Tomlin now. Is He Worthy on Joy Worship.

0: Phil Wickham. The King is in the Room on Joy Worship. I'm Amanda. Can we take a couple minutes and think back on the past week? Was there anything you took a picture of that you really loved? Was there any moment that was really special, whether it was a kid hitting the ball at T-ball? We have a daughter who's graduating next week, so there's been a lot of final things this week. Yeah, let's look back at those photos and remember the one who has given us the gift of all these good things. We can't help but praise. Here's Eric Nieder on Joy Worship.
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0: This is Uncommon Moments. Here's former Super Bowl winning NFL coach Tony Dungy and his wife Lauren sharing from their book Uncommon Marriage.
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3: The time and season, the strong arms that carry. He is everything that you need. Joy Worship.

I just got goosebumps hearing that song. Thank God I am free. Hey, I'm Amanda. On Joy Worship, we are free from condemnation. We are free from death. We are free from sin. We are free from shame, not because of anything we did, but because of what Jesus did for us. Because of that, we have so much gratitude. Here's Brandon Lake.

Thanks so much for the time you're spending with Joy Worship this afternoon. My name is Amanda, and we have a blended family. And so I have been through the graduation thing a couple times already, but my husband, his oldest daughter, she is getting ready to finish up high school. Like, she just walked out of school for the last time earlier today. It's an incredible milestone. We are so proud of her. But this morning, got up, she had a special breakfast, and Dad wanted to take a few pictures. Got her in the car, said goodbye. She drove off to school. He was fine. He was fine. He was fine. And then all of a sudden, he wasn't. That time goes so fast, doesn't it? It is really true what they say. Those days are long, but the years are short. Here's Jay Walkers. This is called Silence on Joy Worship.

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So as we look back on the week, what are some things that come to the surface? Those things that are good gifts from our Heavenly Father. Hey, I'm Amanda on Joy Worship. He gives and he gives and he gives. And the more we look for those opportunities to say thank you, the more we're going to find it.

From doctor's appointments and picking up the kids to just keeping the house functioning, he is with you. This is Joy Worship.

0: God.
1: He is Phil Wickham. What an awesome God on Joy Worship. And I think this is a perfect way to round out a Friday singing praise to the one who's been so good to us. Hallelujah. Here's Elevation Worship.

0: I'm Lena Ebujamra, and this is today's Single Christian. I'd read the chart and knew the gist of the story walking into the patient's room, but was stunned by the appearance of the young 19-year-old young man. He was wasting away with cancer already spread to his brain. His mother was at his bedside, tending to his needs. She looked up and smiled at me. Yeah, smiled. The father was on the other side, gracious and kind. How long had they been dealing with the illness, I asked. I figured a year or two. 2 months, they answered, just 2 months. I couldn't believe it. I still can't believe it. Why do some people get cancer while others do not? Why do some people die young while others never do? Why do some suffer well while others get bitter? The weight of singleness can be heavy at times. It's easy to get cynical. It's easy to sink into self-pity. But if the mother of a dying young man can smile, perhaps God might give us the grace we need to do the same. For help to thrive, visit todayssinglechristian.com.
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We don't get to enjoy the new life of springtime unless we've been through the harshness of winter. Hey there, I'm Amanda on Joy Worship. And just like we can till up the ground and watch new growth appear, God can do the same with our hearts. That weary, barren land of our hearts, we can pull those pieces back and watch new life spring forth again. 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

is one of my new favorites from Brian and Katie Torwalt. It's Hallelujah in the Hard Things on Joy Worship. I'm Amanda. We praise him even during the difficulties because it's in the valleys where we grow. Not always easy. Sometimes it takes a lot of effort, a lot of work. Doing that hard work, it is always worth it. Here's Charity Gale on Joy Worship.

Wherever you find yourself, on your way to work, a morning walk, or just living life, He is with you. This is Joy Worship.

Mosaic MSC. That is called Dreams on Joy Worship. Hey, I'm Amanda. Congrats. You made it to the weekend. I know the week has been a lot, and maybe the weekend is too. You've got a soccer tournament. You've got stuff you're getting ready for. I hope we can find time not just to rest our bodies, but our brains and our hearts and our souls as well, because we need that kind of rest as well. Here's Noah Paul Harrison on Joy Worship.

0: do you do when you find out your teen's been lying to you? Hi, I'm Mark Gregston with Parenting Today's Teens. Some parents grossly overreact, and others are convinced their kid will just grow out of it. Both responses to lying completely miss the mark. If you find that your teen has lied to you or someone else, I'd suggest several steps. First, describe the dishonest behavior so you both know and admit it happened. Second, tell your child how you feel about it and how your values prohibit it. 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Mom and Dad, you can give your child confidence to do what's right. Don't let those little lies slide by. When dishonesty shows up in your home, confront it.
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2: The Prince of Peace, the Son of Man, He is everything that you need. Joy Worship.

Elevation Worship and Brandon Lake. It's I Know a Name on Joy Worship. I'm Amanda. We're really grateful we can spend this time together and so grateful when you share the station with a friend. You know, sometimes we want to comfort someone or give them words of hope. And we try to say them and they come out sideways. And then we feel a little weird. We feel a little bit embarrassed. But I can't tell you how many times I've simply texted a song. Like here, you can find the link on YouTube or on Spotify. This song really brings me a lot of comfort. And yeah, it's been helpful. Here's for Wickham on Joy Worship.

are walking through right now, God is with us. Hey, I'm Amanda on Joy Worship. And I know sometimes one of the cruelest things we can hear is, I hope you can just get over this. There are some things we simply cannot get over. But while we walk through and we continue to be on that path, God is with us. Here's Vertical Worship. It's Yes, I Will. Thanks for making Joy Worship part of your day.

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Enjoy worship. Sing of your love. It's Elevation Rhythm. So glad to be with you on this Friday. My name is Rob. Been following Michelle's journey. She's been talking about this a little bit in the mornings. Her journey over in England and Scotland on this prayer and pilgrimage adventure. She'll be there for a couple of more weeks, as a matter of fact. Just seeing the pictures of the beautiful churches there. And as she's been going through these cities, just doing a prayer walk, because that country and that region so need a change of heart. I've got a friend of mine who is a pastor originally from Wales, and he says there are so many people that are unchurched over in that region. So let's be praying for Michelle and the team that is over there as they continue on this prayer walk throughout Great Britain and Scotland.

SEU Worship dwell on Joy Worship. I get this great newsletter. It's called The Pour Over. It takes today's news and it puts a Christian perspective on things. And today they talked about the meetings that just wrapped up earlier today in Beijing between President Trump and Chinese leader Xi Jinping. And both of them said it was a positive meeting and that the two countries should be partners and not rivals. And I love the Christian perspective that this newsletter put on this, where we should be committed to praying for world leaders to be wise and to work toward peaceful resolutions while simultaneously placing our hope in God and not government. And the scripture that's tied in with that, 1 Timothy chapter 2. First of all, then, I urge that petitions, prayers, intercessions, and thanksgivings be made for everyone, for kings and all those who are in authority, so that we may lead a tranquil and quiet life in all godliness

0: This is Max Licato. Luke concluded his gospel with these words. Jesus led his followers as far as Bethany, and he raised his hands and blessed them. While he was blessing them, he was separated from them and carried into heaven. To be blessed is to be validated. Even today in parts of Brazil, a child won't leave the house without his parents' blessing. Walking out the door, they will ask, "Benção, papai," or "Blessing, father." They seek an endorsement from the most significant leader of their life, their father. They don't want to leave the house without their father's approval. Perhaps you never knew your father's blessing, never knowing how your father felt about you. If so, you, more than anyone, will treasure the moment in heaven when your heavenly father blesses you.
1: Our restoration, our salvation. He is everything that you need. Joy Worship.

We have so much to be thankful for. Look back on the day today. Where did God show up? Where did you see his beauty? And just give him praise for that. So much. That is Life Church Worship on Joy Worship. I mentioned earlier about this newsletter called The Pour Over, where it looks at the day's news and puts a Christian perspective on it. It really is eye-opening. It helps you keep focused on God as you read about today's headlines. And they also have one that's geared for parents to talk to their kids. It's called The Decaf. It's really some good stuff. You should check it out, those two newsletters, The Pour Over and The Decaf.

Praise the Lord forever. Pat Barrett on Joy Worship. Saw a video of Pat and Phil Wickham singing that song, and just thousands of people in the arena worshiping to that one. It's such a great song. Coming up, I've got Praise Him from Passion, The Lord is With Me, Red Rocks Worship, No One Like the Lord from Bethel Music. Great worship songs for tonight. Here's another good one. God, I'm Just Grateful, Chandler Moore.

Come on, this is the word of the Lord. It says, praise the Lord. Praise God in his sanctuary. Praise him in his mighty heavens. Praise him for his acts of power. Praise him for his surpassing greatness.

0: 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Joy Worship.
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take you, not letting the enemy get to you. Stand on the rock. Stand in your love. Josh Baldwin, how you doing? Rob with you on Joy Worship. Zephaniah chapter 3, verse 17. The Lord your God is with you, the mighty warrior who saves. He will take great delight in you. In his love, he will no longer rebuke you, but will rejoice over you with singing.

Bethel Music, no one like the Lord. On Joy Worship, I hope you're sharing Joy Worship with your friends. Tell them how they can listen. 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Also, if they have the Amazon device, you can just say to the device's name, play Joy Worship Skill, and you'll be able to listen to Joy Worship on the Amazon.

0: This is Uncommon Moments. Here's former Super Bowl winning NFL coach Tony Dungy and his wife Lauren sharing from their book Uncommon Marriage.
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3: 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He is everything that you need. Joy Worship.

Hope you're having a great Friday night. Thanks for listening to Joy Worship. Rob here. I don't normally watch American Idol, but I did see what happened at the end. Hannah Harper winning that competition, and she chose for her final song Chris Tomlin's At the Cross, Love Ran Red. She could barely get through it because she was just so overwhelmed after winning the competition. Chris Tomlin actually took notice of that and posted a huge congrats on winning American Idol. I loved hearing you sing At the Cross. Let's sing it together sometime. What a cool invitation for Hannah to be able to sing this song with Chris.

No Way. Seven Hills Worship for you on Joy Worship. I love this from Billy Graham. The closer you get to Christ, the more sinful you're going to feel. Everyone who has ever seen a true reflection of God is deeply convicted of his own sin. Peter said, "Lord, depart from me, for I am a sinful man." The fact that you are aware of your sin and feel guilty about it is a sign of spiritual life. That is